God be true, and every man a liar. Let God be true, and every man a liar. If what man says contradicts what Jesus says, then Jesus be true, and what whoever the man is or are, let them become liars, because they cannot tell truth and Jesus Christ lie. It is impossible, the Bible says, for him to lie. Impossible. Jesus Christ cannot lie. So when Jesus says he's coming, you can trust that and take it to the bank. He is coming. St. Matthew chapter 24 and verse 36 to 44. But concerning that day, talking about the day when Christ will rapture the church away, and our no one knows. So when people come and give you prediction that Jesus is going to come this time, oh, the rapture is going to be that time, because if you count the months, and if you count the years, and if you do this, and if you do that, of the that day and hour, talking about the coming of Jesus Christ, no one knows. St. Matthew chapter 24 and verse 36. No man knows. Not even the angels in heaven. Now, angels will be given the task and assignment to blow the trumpet, to sound the alarm that Jesus Christ is coming in the clouds to receive the saints. And the angel that will be blowing the trumpet, they don't know the day, they don't know the hour. That's the Bible. At the time appointed, they will be given a command to blow the trumpet. But until such time, not even the angels know, nor the Son of Man, talking now about Jesus. And if you remember that Jesus Christ is complete man, born of a Virgin Mary, and he is complete God, the Son of the Highest. So the man Christ Jesus is saying, not even the Son of Man knows the day nor the hour, but the Father only. God Almighty alone knows the day when he will come. Let me give you something to qualify or to bring that into you a little closer. Back in the time of Bible, the Hebrew people, when a boy marries a young woman, and marriage then was considered from the time of the engagement, when he became betrothed to a young woman, they did not go home to live together after the betrothal. The girl go back home with her father wearing a betrothal gown, so that everybody will know that she is somebody's wife.

So now we call them fiancé. But back in the Bible times, they were called wife. Although they have not yet slept together, because the marriage supper, the ceremony to celebrate the marriage or the wedding was not yet. So the girl go back home with her dad and the man go back home with his father to make preparation for his bride. And he will begin to build, whether on his parents' house or separately, a place of dwelling, so that when that is ready, he can go and meet his bride with some heralders going with him. And when they get to the young woman's house, they, the heralders, will yell with a loud voice, "Behold, the bridegroom cometh. Go ye out to meet him." And at whatever time the heralders herald that news, that young woman must be ready to go. There is no waiting to get ready. When she leaves from the ceremony and go back home with her father, from that time until the heralders sounded their voice and say, "Behold, the bridegroom cometh," she must be in preparedness, readiness mode to go and meet her husband. Are you seeing the picture yet? So if she is not ready when the heralders heralds, what is going to happen? Her father must give back the dowry, and the priest must determine to nullify altogether that engagement, and the man can now move on with his life. If she's not ready to go, she gone to the store down the road, and she stay 5 hours and she can't come back. Or she gone over, she leave from Jerusalem and gone to Jericho. The man don't know she is going to Jericho. The man go back to get his wife. It's not time to wait. She must be waiting for the bridegroom to come. So when the heralders sound the voice, she runs out the house and run in the direction of the voice to meet her husband. Then they go home to the place that he has prepared to have the official getting coming together. Anybody see the picture? Now, when the son goes home with his father and started to prepare a place to live, the son does not determine when that place is bride ready. Is his father. You heard what Jesus said here? The Son of Man don't know. Only the Father knows. So the son does not know when his father is going to meet, approve the living quarters. He calls his father, and his father inspect and says, "Son, what about this right here? That is not..." He has to go and prepare that and fix it. And then his father come back again and says, "Son, what about that right there?" And it is not until his father approves the thing and tell him, "Now go get your bride." So Jesus said here that no, not even the angels of heaven, nor the Son, but the Father only. This is the same thing that happens when the son go home and prepare for his bride. The father only knows when the place is ready to send him to go and get his bride. Same thing Jesus was talking about here.
For as were in the days of Noah, so will it be the coming of the Son of Man. For as in those days before the flood, they were eating and drinking, marrying and giving in marriage, until the day when Noah entered into the ark, and they were unaware until the flood came and swept them all away. This is a picture of what will happen when Jesus Christ come to take the church, his bride, away. An exact picture of it. Nobody would know. Right now in the world, we are celebrating like crazy. Everything is a celebration. Eating, drinking. My God, I've never seen a generation, a more party generation than the one that is in now. You see folks all over the place with bottle in the hands and glass in the hands, holding it with pride and with swag. And they feel like that is their most proud moment in their lives. And when they are finished with the bottle and the glass that they have in their hands, guess what happened? They are completely wasted. Completely wasted. Not good for any useful purpose, neither for themselves or anybody else. But they're eating gluttonously and drinking to a drunken stupor, and marrying. And so they marry, so they have to marry again, and giving in to marriage. What does that mean? They cannot keep one wife or one husband. So they give in to it. They leave one husband, they don't stay like that. They go to another husband. They leave one wife and they don't stay like that. They go into another marriage. They go into another marriage. They go into another marriage. All right? That is what it means, giving in to marriage. Let me just point that out and go. I am not talking here about the subject of marriage and whatever. I'm just pointing out what the scripture means when it says marrying and giving in to marriage. That happened in the days of Noah, and it is happening now. And Jesus said that it will happen when it is drawing nigh to the coming of the Christ. Then two men will be in the field. One will be taken and one left. The other one is left. The one that is ready, taken. And the other one that is not ready, left behind. Wow.
one or two women will be grinding at the mill. One will be taken, the other left. Therefore, stay awake, for you do not know on what day your Lord is coming, but he is coming. It is sure, sure, sure. Look again. Then shall two men at the time of the point of his coming, two men in the fields working, and shoot, one man gone, and the other one still working, looking around for the other, he is not there. Jesus came and took him and left. Two women grinding at the mill. Two shall be in the bed. One taken, the other left. Is Jesus coming? He said so. And he is truth. Truth cannot lie. Therefore, stay awake, for you do not know what day your Lord cometh. But know this, that if the master of the house had known in what part of the night the thief was coming, he would have stayed awake and would not have let the house be broken into. Therefore, you also must be ready, for the Son of Man is coming at an hour that you don't expect him. This is serious stuff, saints. Jesus Christ is giving us pointers what to expect, what to look for. Is he coming? He said so. I continue. St. Matthew 24, 42. Therefore, stay awake, for you do not know on what day your Lord is coming. Oh, you just read that? Over and over again, the warning is given. You do not know. St. Matthew chapter 24, verse 44. Therefore, you also must be ready, for the Son of Man is coming at an hour you do not expect him. Therefore, if I say to you that I am coming to your house to pick you up for church, and when I pull up in your driveway, you are still getting dressed, are you ready or getting ready? You are getting ready. But I have to get to church for a certain time. The time is already set when I have to get to church. So while you are getting ready, I cannot wait until you are ready, because I have to get to church at a certain time. Guess what happened? I have to leave you. Because you are not ready, you are getting ready. The time for the judgment is set. And the time
for the marriage supper is set. And Jesus Christ cannot tarry until you get ready. You have to be ready. I have to be ready. Therefore, you also must be ready. For the Son of Man is coming at an hour. So get dressed and stay out on the front porch. And when you see the car pulling up, start walking towards the car, because time is set at church to begin, and I have to be there at that time. Jesus Christ have to get you to heaven at a certain point, because the time of the judgment is already set. When you go to the judgment seat of Christ to be rewarded, that is set. You can't hold that up. I can't hold that up. I have to be ready, because the hour when that is going to happen is not an expected hour. It can happen anytime, literally. Anytime, any moment, any minute. And it's only those that are ready will go in with him. St. Matthew 25 and verse 13. Watch therefore, for you know neither the day nor the hour. You see how many times you are being warned? You see how many times the man, the humankind are being warned that we are to watch because we don't know the hour. We have no clue, no idea whatsoever. And so I am talking to the entire human race, regardless of where you are in this world. Regardless of who you are in this life, it is critical in these last and closing days of time, when men are lovers of pleasures more than lovers of God, have a form of godliness and denying the power thereof. Men are evil and seducers, seducing unsuspecting folks. Pastor Liston England is saying to you that the Bible said, watch therefore, for no man do not know the day nor the hour. Let's go to St. Luke and hear what the physician have to say concerning, is Jesus coming or not? But watch yourselves, lest your heart be weighed down with dissipation and drunkenness and cares of this life, and that they come upon you suddenly like a trap. For it will come upon all who dwell on the face of the earth, the whole earth. But stay awake at all times, praying that you may have strength to escape all these things that are going to take place and to stand before the Son of Man. I love this because we are being warned over and over and over and over
because this is very, very serious. Very serious. St. John, or John chapter 5, verse 28 and 29. Do not marvel at this, for an hour is coming when all who are in the tomb will hear the voice and come out. Those who have done good to the resurrection of life, and those who have done evil to the resurrection of judgment. After that, the judgment. It is appointed, and as it is appointed unto man once to die, after death, after this, the judgment. We have got to set ourselves in position that when Jesus Christ gets the order from the Father, go get my children, that we also are ready to go with him. If you're not ready, you will be shut out and lost forevermore. Those who have done good to the resurrection of life, and those who have done evil to judgment and condemnation. John chapter 6, 39 to 40. And this is the will of him who has sent me, that I should lose nothing of all that he has given me, but raise it up on the last day. For this is the will of my Father, that everyone who looks on the Son and believes in him should have eternal life. And I will raise him up on the third day. This is good news for those that are prepared and ready to go. And there is no debate among those that are sanctified as to whether Jesus is coming or not. No debate. Among the saints that are sanctified, as to whether Jesus is coming or not. Because we believe him. We believe the true report. And we would rather die and it is not so, than to live and it is so, and we are caught off guard. I don't know what you think. I don't know what exactly how you feel. But in any circumstance, it is better to err on the side of caution than to be caught napping. Or as the old proverb said, with your pants down. Because if you're caught like that, you will regret it for the endless years and ages of eternity. Complete regret. You live your eternity in fire and brimstone. Complete forget. For this is the will of my Father, that everyone who looks on the Son and believes in him should have eternal life. And I will raise him up on the last day.
The trump of God shall sound, and the dead in Christ shall rise first. And we which are alive and remain saved shall be caught up together to meet them in the clouds. And so shall we be with the Lord in the air, and so shall we ever be with the Lord. So he has to come if these things are going to be fulfilled. It is true to the last letter that Jesus Christ is coming. Make no bones about it. Make no mistake about it. He is coming. John chapter 14, verse 1 to 3. And I know I'm giving you scriptures because I want to back the argument with scripture. Let the arguers argue. Let them speak. Let them talk perverse things. But you have the scriptures to back up your arguments. Let not your heart be troubled. Believe in God, believe also in me. In my Father's house are many mansions. If it were not so, I would have told you. I go to prepare a place for you, and if I go, I will prepare a place and will come and receive you unto myself, that where I am, he will do what? Come and receive you unto himself. That where he is, there you will be also. I don't know if salvation means anything to you. Let me shift here and mention something, because people have some very warped ideas. When people die, we have the tendency to tell them to rest in peace, rest in eternal peace, rest in peace with the angels and the whole thing that they speak about. Well, if you don't make peace with God in the earth while you are alive, when you're dead, there will be no peace made. You have an opportunity before Jesus Christ returns to make peace with God, and I will encourage you to use it. Use the opportunity. Let's continue to read in the scripture. I go to prepare a place for you. For who? You. And I will come again and receive you unto myself, that where I am, there you may be also. Acts 1. Verse 10, and while they were gazing into heaven, listen to this, Jesus, my God Almighty, was being caught back up into heaven. While the apostles were gazing into heaven as he went, behold, two men stood by them in white robes and said, men of Galilee, why do you stand looking into heaven? This same Jesus who was taken up from you into heaven will come in the same way, in like manner as you saw him go up into heaven. Is Jesus coming? Even the angel said he is. The angel that stood said to the apostles, this same Jesus that you see go
is coming in like manner. 1 Corinthians chapter 4, verse 5. Therefore, do not pronounce judgment before the time, before the Lord, because before the Lord comes, who will bring to light the things now hidden in darkness, and will disclose the purpose of the heart. Then each one will receive condemnation from God. Oh my. Work that you will not be condemned when Jesus Christ comes. Is he coming? He said so. And I believe him. 1 Corinthians chapter 11, 26. For as often as you eat this bread and drink this cup, you proclaim the Lord's death until he comes. Until he comes. Because it is expected that he will come. Although we don't know the day nor the hour, it is expected that he will come. He will show up for us. He's coming to get us. Ephesians chapter 4 and verse number 30. And do not grieve the Holy Spirit of God, by whom you were sealed for the day of redemption. Philippians chapter 1 and verse number 6. And I am sure of this, that he who begin a good work in you will bring it to completion at the end of Jesus' day, or at the end of the day of Jesus Christ, if you rather put it that way. Philippians chapter 3, verse 20 and 21. But our citizenship is in heaven. If you're not saved, yours is not in heaven. Rest in peace is not for you. They can say rest in eternal peace, rest in peace. You're gone to heaven and the whole nine works. That is not possible. It is not. If you're not saved, there will be no rest in peace. Rest, no rest for the wicked. That is why we have to be ready for when Jesus comes, saints, children of God, citizens of earth. Heaven is a prepared place for a prepared people, and Jesus Christ gone to prepare a place for a prepared people. And he is coming again to receive you unto himself.

0: But our citizenship is in heaven. And it, and from it, sorry, we await a Savior, the Lord Jesus Christ, who will transform our lowly body to be like his glorious body by the power that enables him even to subject all things to himself. God will allow Jesus Christ. And you have to understand me in the context and not abstract. You have to understand me in the context and not abstract. So when I say this, you know what I'm talking about. He received the power from the Father, and he will transform you and me. To do so, however, he must come and get us. Songwriters say, and he will come and save us. His righteousness to be. For all we need is Jesus. And so he will do it. And he will not tarry when that time comes to do so. Because our citizenship is in heaven. Let me go to the last scripture I will read for this evening's program. 1 Thessalonians 4, verse 16 to 17. For the Lord himself will descend from heaven with a cry or a shout, a command, with the voice of an archangel and with the trump of God. And the dead in Christ shall rise first. Then we who are alive, who are left, who will be caught up together with them in the clouds to meet the Lord in the air. And so shall we always ever be with the Lord. Comfort one another with these words. For the Lord himself shall descend from heaven with a shout, with the voice of the archangel and with the trump of God, and the dead in Christ shall rise first. And we which are alive and remain will be caught up together with the dead that rise to meet Jesus Christ in the air. That's when he comes on the cloud of glory to receive us, his children. Folks, I am encouraging you. I will not finish this program this evening because there's much more to speak about. Is Jesus coming? Is he really coming? Like he said, when I continue, I will continue, I promise you, with guests that knows about this coming, having studied the scriptures. And we will talk about how we know that this is true, that he is coming. And we'll discuss the signs that tells us, because Jesus leave us some signs that tells us that this is about to go down anytime now. And every man needs to be ready. A man's most serious appointment is with his maker at the time appointed. And because he is coming, you have to be ready. You need to be ready. I have to be ready. I need to be ready. Accept Jesus Christ tonight, this evening, Make him your Lord and Savior and Christ. And he will draw you at his coming, so you would not be lost and condemned, having been left behind. I pray that these scriptures would have helped you in your quest to find salvation for your soul. You can reach me, Pastor England, ListenEngland81@gmail.com. 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I am interested in your soul. I don't want you to be lost. That's why I'm doing this podcast, The Truth Be Told, to tell you, if you're not saved, you are lost. If you don't make it to heaven, you will go to hell. No two ways about that. If you don't serve Jesus, you're serving the devil. And there's a reward for those that serve Jesus. And there's also a reward for them that serve the devil. Make a choice tonight. 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And I will respond to your messages. God bless you and keep you. Make his face to shine upon you. Be gracious unto you and grant you his peace. I am Pastor England, wishing you a pleasant rest of the Sunday. God bless you in Jesus' name. Amen. Love you all. Love you. God bless you. Amen.
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My God, the high crag, where I run for dear life, hiding behind the boulders, safe in the granite hideout. I sing to God, the praise lofty, and find myself safe and saved. 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But I call to God. I cry to God to help me. From his palace, he hears my call. My cry brings me right into his presence, a private audience. See, he caught me and reached all the way from sky to sea. He pulled me out of that ocean of hate, that enemy of chaos. The void in which I was drowning, they hit me when I was down, but God stuck by me. He stood me up on a wide open field, and I stood there saved, surprised to be loved. God made my life complete when I placed all the pieces before him. When I got my act together, he gave me a fresh start. Now I'm alert to God's ways. I don't take God for granted. Every day I review the ways he works. I try not to miss anything. I feel put back together. And I'm watching my step. God rewrote the text of my life when I opened the book of my heart to his eyes. Suddenly, God, you floodlight my life. I'm blazing with glory, God's glory. I smash the bands of the marauders. I vault the highest fences. What a God. His road stretches straight and smooth. Every God direction is road tested. Everyone who runs towards him makes it. I run to you.

That's right. Give him a great big praise offering tonight. Praise the Lord. He's worthy of the praise. Praise the Lord. Are you here tonight to praise the Lord?

HGG Radio. Leviticus 6 and 13. The fire shall be ever burning upon the altar. It shall never go out. My first response was, ouch. It's all right, though. God doesn't want to hurt your pride. He wants to kill it, dealing it a death blow, move out of the way so only he shows now I'm living. My world has no floors, no ceilings. My flesh is weak, but my spirit's willing. My skin's still grilling. Elkanah. My name is Jealous. Christ is in all and is all. So give all. Don't hold back. Make your resolve. We're in this for the long haul. The angels guide your steps, ensuring that you won't fall. So don't run from the flames. Chase it. Embrace it. After all, he loves those he chastens, embraces as sons. You have to burn to shine. Communion with your spirit. I'm fully yours. You're fully mine. Together we'll dine. Forever you're mine. So many times I could have lost my mind. But you held it together. Through all the storms, the inclement weather, God, you're so much better. So whether or not I make it into heaven or not, my soul, it is locked. You rock my world, knock off my socks. God, you're so big, but to me, this is a lot. Humbly you came to the world that you made so souls could be saved. The way has been paved. You brought me out of the grave. There's no other way. This love you have shown makes me gladly embrace my tomb. You've healed all my wounds, showing me the plan you have for me since before I was even in my mother's womb. True strength is when a man allows his will to bend. So I say, bend me, break me, kill me, take me. Whatever it takes for y'all to embrace me, I don't want to ever leave. Your spirit's too sweet. Oh, taste and see. If not in your life, take it from me. He so graciously brought me up out of the dirt. All he did was breathe. Now that same breath is turning up the heat in my life and putting me to the test. Now here in his spirit, I can finally find my rest. Easy, knowing the Father's pleased with me and he's cheesing. Faith makes all things possible, but love makes it easy.

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The Lord gave me this song some years ago. It's just a picture of different scriptures that speaks of the love of God and what He does in our lives and what we should do for others.

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1: Thank you, thank you, thank you, thank you. Thank you. Thank you, God. I need somebody to help me say this to him.

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Now tell, let's go. Let's take.

Last night, I was just thinking about the service, and the Lord reminded me of John 11, when Jesus is having this conversation with Martha. She's like, "Jesus, my brother's dead, and if you would have been here, he would still be alive." And Jesus says to her, "Look, your brother gonna get up. Just chill." And she's like, no, I know in the resurrection. Good God, I feel that thing of the Holy Ghost. I know that he's gonna get up in the resurrection. Jesus looks at her because she wanted the resurrection to be an event. And the resurrection is not an event. The resurrection is a person. The resurrection is not an event. The resurrection is a man. And Jesus looks at her and said, no, sweetheart. I am the resurrection, the truth, and the life. And though he were dead, yet shall it live. I need somebody to worship.

yet shall it live again. I know you got evidence that it's dead. I know you got proof that it's dead. But I come to prophesy and say, it's going to live again. I need somebody to raise up a resurrection praise in this place.

sis, it's gonna live again. My brother over here in the back who's ready to give up, it's gonna live again. You in the balcony, you got here late because you had to fight, but I come to prophesy and tell you that it's gonna live again. I am the resurrection, truth, and the life. He that believeth in me, though he were dead, yes, there is evidence that it ain't living. The enemy wants you to focus on the evidence, but it ain't about what you can see, it's about what you can't see. Because what you can see is temporary, but what you can't see is eternal. Oh, Shekebanaya. God, I give you glory. God, I give you the praise. So lift those hands, Father. Ooh. God, I thank you that you are taking our spiritual caskets right now. That you are disrupting spiritual funerals right now.

interrupting this service and letting resurrection power hit this room. And God, I pray for faith to rise right now, that there are people with their hands lifted and they have tears in their eyes, and they're struggling in this moment because they have proof that the thing is dead. But God, the proof is just there to make the devil look stupid, because you take the foolish things that confound the wise. God, you're going to take this dead thing and you're going to resurrect it so big that everybody around them, that's why you needed the proof. The proof wasn't for you. Good God, I feel the Holy Ghost. The proof was for everybody else that was looking, for everybody else that said, yep, that's dead. Yep, that's dead. Yep, that's dead. But God is getting ready to resurrect that thing in the presence of your enemies. And Father, we just thank you now. We thank you now. I speak that they will take that idea off the shelf and dust it off. I thank you, God, that thing that they prayed for and gave up on, they'll take it off the shelf. I thank you, God, that disease that the doctors gave them 6 months to live, that God, they will declare their resurrection power has now hit my body. And by the time they get their next report, I thank you that the proof will be proven wrong again. And God, I thank you that this is just a start, that there's a word that's getting ready to hit this room. And I thank you that it's coming with power and demonstration. Kingdom of God come today. Will of God be done today as it is in heaven. Ain't no cancer in heaven. Ain't no low self-esteem in heaven. Ain't no diseases in heaven. As it is in heaven, let it be in Greenville, South Carolina. It's in Jesus' name we pray. If you believe resurrection has hit your house, put one more praise on it to seal it. I said, if you believe, come on, balcony. If you believe resurrection power is here,

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Resurrection power is here. Are you sitting down when Jesus got up? Get your helping self up. Anybody receive that today? Don't let the proof of the thing move you from the reality of the thing, because the proof is there so everybody else can witness that it was dead. But when that thing gets up, everybody that's at that table gonna know that your God is real. Everybody at your job is getting ready to see your God is real, real, real. Jesus is real to me. Oh yes, he gives me the victory. So many people doubt him.

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0: Hi, Jermaine.
1: Hi, Nadine.
0: You're considered as a worshiper. So when you think about worship, give me three words that come to mind.
1: The three words that come to my mind are reverence, respect, and fellowship. When you respect God, you reverence Him, not just on Saturdays and on Sundays, but every day of the week. You put Him in everything that you do. You know, Satan would love if we just reverence God for Saturday and Sunday morning for 20 minutes in our worship session, that we would claim to be a worship session. But actually, worship is more than just singing some songs, but worship is showing God that you really respect and reverence Him. And through respect and reverence, you'll have fellowship with Him, a relationship, intimacy, and that comes through loyalty to God. So to me, that is what is called worship. Worship is not a song. Worship is an everyday activity, an intimacy, a relationship, a fellowship with God.
0: You know, I heard you mention Satan earlier. How do you think he tries to distract us from giving true worship to God?
1: Sin. It's simple. If Satan could just keep our mind, our body, sinning against God for every day of the week, he keeps us from having a relationship. Because the thing is, the body, the temple, is where God dwells inside of us. And if there's sin inside of us, God cannot dwell. And if God does not dwell, there's no relationship. So if we could keep our mind on God, keeping our body and our hearts clean, that Jesus Christ can dwell, it will bring loyalty. And that comes through respect. And if we respect God, we reverence Him. And if we reverence God, we'll have fellowship with Him.
0: Wow.
1: And then He'll want to come and stay among us.
0: So how can Christians apply worship to their everyday life? You know, Sunday worship, Tuesday worship, perpetually speaking, that is.
1: Well, you know, God distinctly tell you the things that He does not like, the things that have to deal with sinning against Him, especially the sexual immorality that has to do with the body. And God hates that because it has to do with the body, and that is His temple. Now, if we stay far from sin, all sort of sin, trying to live for Him, don't live for a week for God, but live for every hour, every minute, every second. So we start by bits of pieces, saying, Lord, I don't know I'm going to make it tomorrow, but I want to live for You for now. And every time you say no, that means it's for the next minute, for the next hour, for the next week. And if we live like that in respect and reverence to God, and God see our loyalty to Him, He wants to come and stay with us. And then that would fill the gap of wanting to even sin, because the more we stay in His presence, the more of His presence we get. The more we stay out of His presence, the more flesh comes upon us. So we can't even fight spiritual warfare, that we can't fight sinful pleasures that comes upon us daily.
0: Thanks, Jermaine, and all the best for your album.
1: No, thank you. It has been my pleasure.

Holy Spirit, take control. 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Please take my pride. Draw me to your love and keep me by your precious side.

of the Lord destroys every altar. We command that the powers of the enemy be broken over our life, be broken over our ministry, be broken over our home, be broken over our mind, be broken over our relationships. 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

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We interrupt lines.

We command every stronghold to be broken. We take authority over the spirits of doubt, enmeshment, entanglement, fear, terror, confusion, unbelief, intimidation, sin, iniquity. We release ourselves from the stronghold of the enemy and over dark spiritual forces which bombard our mind. Father, in the name of Jesus, as we stand to pray, we break through the strongholds of the enemy by the hand of God, the finger of God, the word of God, the blood of Jesus Christ, the power of the Holy Spirit, the anointing of God. Hallelujah. By apostolic interventions, angelic assistance. Father, we arise in the spirit of Zerubbabel. Hallelujah. And Elijah, and speak grace, grace to the mountains and their diabolical altars. Father, cause them to be destroyed by your fire. We establish the lordship of Christ over this region. I declare that their powers are made impotent over this region. I declare according to Isaiah 9:6-7.

His voice is a strong and a mighty tower, tearing down every stronghold in my life. He's the master of the winds and the seas that obey Him. When He speaks, all my darkness turns to light. I have heard other voices speaking to me, to deceive and some.

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1: Come on, somebody praise him right now. We give you glory, God. Hallelujah. Thank you for your mercies and your grace. Hallelujah. So many people right now, they're hurting. They're in pain with no one to help them. But I came here to encourage somebody today that weeping may endure for the night, but joy cometh in the morning. So many people are homeless right now. So many people are suffering financial setback. But I hear God is saying right now that he's going to restore whatever the conqueror, whatever the caterpillar, hallelujah, has eaten out of your finances. Every door that was closed, hallelujah, in front of you, God is about to open some more doors. Come on, open up your mouths and lift your hand and begin to worship. Lift up your hand right now and say, Lord, open some doors for me, God. 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Doors will be opened from the east, west, north, and the south. We believe that, hallelujah, the people have suffered mighty long enough. But I came here to tell somebody, don't give up. 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

0: us, Holy Lord. Sanctify us. Change us from the inside out. Make us more like Jesus. Change the choir, Lord. Change the congregation. Change the pastors, Lord. Change me, Lord. Lord, as we praise you tonight, and as we hear testimonies of your greatness, Lord, work in every life here. Work in every life. Remove any shadows that have crept into our lives. Sanctify us, separate us for yourself, so that our religion will not be one in just for show and going to church on Sunday, but we'll really know you, Lord, and your power in our lives. And Lord, we know that the main thing you're after is to conform us to the image of your Son, Jesus Christ. Healing is wonderful, a new job is great, but Lord, the real thing that brings joy is when you sanctify us and make us more like Jesus Christ. So do that work, Lord. Tenderize us and melt our hearts. Take away hardness and arrogance and pride and know-it-allness, Lord. And just make us like little children at your feet, Lord. And we'll praise you all day long. For we ask it in Jesus' name.
1: Anybody here serve a God who is able to do exceeding abundantly above all we can ask or think? So here's a little song I want you to help me sing. It's really simple. It says, God can do anything. It goes like this. It says,

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You are the Son of Living God. Say.

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Spirit of Jesus, living within us, never to fail or forsake. 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Heaven inside us.

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He breathed the breath of life into the man's nostrils, and the man became a living person, living within us, pronounced Yod, He, Vav, He, Yahweh. 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
1: Come on, everybody, clap those hands. 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He's worthy to be praised. 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Hey, yeah, come on, everybody, here we go.

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1: As we pause to meditate today, let us turn to the book of Malachi 4, verse 6. And he shall turn the heart of the fathers to the children, and the heart of the children to their fathers, lest I come and smite the earth with a curse. We want to focus our attention today on repositioning the man as father, restoring the family. We believe that one of the world's greatest crises is fatherlessness. As we seek to restore the family, there is now a great call in the spirit for a man to take his place as leader, support, and protector of his family. The spirit of fatherlessness is rampant in our society. Boys grow up into manhood without that significant figure to guide them. Girls grow up without that element of protection they need, and sometimes they become very vulnerable. Today, as we pray, we want to direct our prayer that there will be a positioning of the male man as God's seed of righteousness, as God's crown in glory, as God's leader, as a righteous, balanced authority to love, to guide, to keep, to protect, to develop, to enhance. And so let us pray. Father, in the name of Jesus, you have called men in the earth to lead. You have called men in the earth to stand as protectors. You have called men in the earth, Lord God, to be fathers. And Lord God, I pray today in the name of Jesus Christ of Nazareth, that every man in this nation will see the need, Lord God, to rise up in this hour and to stand as men who will lead his family in righteousness. Father, I pray in the name of Jesus that every man will understand how much is your crown in glory, that he will understand, Lord God, that he's a righteous, balanced authority to love, to guide, to keep, to protect, to develop, to enhance. May there be, Lord God, a revival of men in our society, Lord God, who will stand in this hour, Lord God, and that their hearts will be turned towards their children, towards their family, and that there will be a great restoration. Because, Father, you're waiting for that to happen, for there to be a turn in this nation. In Jesus' name, I pray. Amen.

Ladies and gentlemen, let's welcome the Brooklyn Tabernacle Choir.

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We're gonna be here for a few more minutes. Hey, Lord. Can't nobody

0: This email goes out to those of you who are suffering with hurts. You see, in life, we will experience hurts. Some break the heart, but oh, there are others that break the soul. Soul hurts can be very painful, such as the loss of a loved one, or the devastation of a relationship that you thought would last, totally destroyed. It can feel like someone took a sharp object and stabbed it right into the middle of your abdomen. Flowers, cards from friends won't help. When your soul is broken, the only cure is Jesus Christ, because Jesus Christ is the lover of the soul, and he's the only one who can heal the soul. If you know you're suffering from a broken soul, go to him. Ask him to come love the hurt away. Right here, I'd like to introduce to everybody
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1: I don't care what I accomplish in my life. I realize that I need the Lord. You need the Lord tonight if you just look to the hills from whence cometh your help. Your help comes from the Lord. I need you like the ocean needs the water, or it will run dry.

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Well, are you glad to be in the house of the Lord tonight? I said, are you glad to be in the house of the Lord tonight? Come on and give the Lord a praise offering that he alone deserves. Praise the Lord. Amen. Do you love the word of God? Say amen. Then help me to recognize the Lord by recognizing his word. Will you say this after me now? I will bless the Lord at all times. His praise shall continually be in my mouth. Oh, magnify the Lord with me. And let us exalt his name together.

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0: Lord, we thank you today for all of our blessings that you've given us. And Lord, we want to give you even more than the fruit of our lips. We want to give you our lives as a sacrifice of praise. And we pray that starting even this moment, there's going to be a new song of praise in all of our hearts. Keep us from complaining and murmuring, Lord, and fill our mouths with songs of praise. Even in night seasons, Lord, teach us to magnify your name. In the good times, we're going to praise your name. In the bad times,
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And we release God's people from the power of the enemy. 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

Lamar, Nana, Unique, blessings. Carlene Duncan, I see you. Your cup is overflowing. I saw the Lord. Eminence, thank you for following this morning. Your cup is overflowing, Joan. Teresa Hamilton, good morning. That's why I trust him this morning. Miss Queen, I see you.

We're getting ready to pray at this time. For those who are in need of prayers, God will never fail. Never, never fail. The scripture reminds us in the book of Psalm 125, they that trust in the Lord, they shall be like Mount Zion, and they shall not be removed, but they shall abide forever. My question to you this morning as you're joining in is your trust in God. And I want you to trust Him wholeheartedly. What do I mean? I don't want you to have one foot in, one foot out. I don't want you to doubt Him this morning. I want you to trust Him. Not doubt, but trust. I want you to type trust Him. You have to trust Him this morning. You have to trust Him this morning as we're getting ready to pray. As we're getting ready to seek His face this morning, I want you to put your trust in God. Some trust in chariots, some in horses, but we will remember the name of the Lord our God.

Leonie, good morning. Natalie, I see you. I see Black Messi. That's an interesting name, right? Tanya Black, blessings. He will never fail. He will never fail.

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1: I want you to listen to his voice speaking to you this morning. Now, this song is getting into your spirit this morning. Regardless of your current condition, regardless of your current circumstances, God is reminding you this morning that he won't fail. Man will fail you, but God won't fail. He won't leave you nor forsake you. I want you to think about your current condition, your current situation. He won't.

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Reaching you at the highest mountain and the lowest valley. We're declaring this morning that He won't fail. He won't fail. God never fails, my friend. Even when we don't see it, He's working. Even when we don't feel it, He's working. Whatever promise God has spoken over your life, He keeps every promise.

Travel Diary, good morning to you. Thank you for coming on board this morning. All those who are following for the first time, thank you for doing so this morning, my friends. Just about 15 minutes after 6 o'clock local time right here in Edmonton. 15 minutes after 7 o'clock if you're tuning in from Jamaica. 15 minutes after 8 o'clock if you're on the Eastern time zone. Maybe you're tuning in from the UK. I believe it's 15 minutes after 1 o'clock. He's always making a way this morning, Barrington Smith. Trey Island Tours, good morning to you. Lorna Russell, he's making a way for you, Alvira Newfill. He won't fail, Cynthia Wallen. Vivian Grand, he won't fail. Again, for those who are just joining us, you're inside of the Hope of Glory Morning Show with yours truly, Rashane Douglas, the Christ in me, the Hope of Glory. And we're declaring this morning that God won't fail. He won't leave you this morning. He won't fail. God is on your side, my friends. He won't leave you this morning. We're getting ready to pray, just about 2 minutes remaining until we pray. If you're just joining in, you can send in your prayer requests. You can do so by putting it in the chat if you are led to do so. It doesn't have to be detailed. And I want you to just believe God right where you are. Whatever it is that you need God to do in your life this morning. The Bible declares that we should not be anxious about anything, but in everything by prayer and supplication, with thanksgiving, we should let our requests be made known unto God. Thank you, Carisha. You can't make me God. Blessings in abundance to you every time. I've seen too much. Come taste and see that the Lord is good this morning. He keeps every promise this morning.

won't fail. He won't leave you this morning. Somebody needs to be reminded this morning that God says, I will never leave you nor forsake you. I am the God of your yesterday, today, and forevermore. I will never fail you, my son. I will never fail you, my daughter. God won't fail you this morning. God's hand is on your life, my friend. And he won't fail. Let me say good morning to you. For those who are just joining us, you're inside the Hope of Glory Morning Show with yours truly, Rashane Douglas, the Christ in me, the Hope of Glory. Let me declare this morning that the hand of the Lord rests mightily upon you. The Spirit of the living God dwells within you, and no weapon formed against you shall prosper. It is now time for us to pray, wherever you are. I want you to believe God by faith. The Bible declares, now faith is the substance of things hoped for, the evidence of things not seen. I know you're believing for things to change in your life. You're in this new month, you're in this new season, and you're saying, God, whatever you're doing in this season, don't do it without me. You're looking around you and you're seeing your family members being blessed, your friends being blessed, your co-workers being promoted. Persons are receiving different things, different blessings, different opportunities, open doors. And you're saying, when is it gonna be my time? I wanted a time now. My time is now. Now is the time. Now is the hour. Now is the moment. Seize the moment this morning. Believe God. If you know him, you will trust him. The scripture declares, the people that know their God, they shall be strong. And the Bible also says, and we know all things work together for good to them that love God, to those who are called according to his purpose. There's purpose on your life. And the reason why you're getting the fight, the reason why you're feeling frustrated, the reason why you're faced with multiple battles is because there's a great calling and purpose on your life. As a matter of fact, there's a great blessing that awaits you in this season. And all you need to do is just to put your trust in God. Be faithful, because God won't fail you. Heavenly Father, this morning I thank you for who you are. You're the God of the yesterday. You're the God of tomorrow. You're the God of the very present, which is now. And you're the God that's blessing your people right now. You're a God that's anointing your people right now. We thank you, divine God, for fresh anointing, fresh revelation of who you are. Reveal yourself to us, even in our very situations. You show that time after time that you are a great provider. God, your word declares that you'll supply all our needs according to your riches in glory. And we thank you this morning, God, that as we're declaring your word, that our current sufferings, our current conditions are not worth comparing to the glory which shall be revealed in and through us. We thank you this morning, God, that your glory will be seen in our situation. God, you will show up for those who would have typed in their prayer requests this morning. Those who are just there thinking about the things that you have in store for us, the things which you're getting ready to do for us, the things which you're getting ready to accelerate for us. God, we know that you are getting ready to do it. If man can do it, we know that you can do it this morning. Because your word declares that what seems impossible to man is possible with God. It's possible with you. We know this morning, with you, all things are possible. So God, we pray that every impossibility will become a possibility. We pray for miracles, signs, and wonders in the lives of your people. We pray this morning for powerful testimonies.
a testimony of transformation. We thank you this morning for your ever-cleansing blood. We thank you this morning for your blood that reaches to the highest mountain and it flows into the lowest valley. We thank you this morning, God, that you're able to locate us right where we are. You're able to meet us right there in our situation. So this morning we ask, divine God, touch each and every person that's here this morning. Minister your word unto them in a powerful and profound way. Let your word come forth this morning with power and with clarity. And when everything is said and done this morning, take all the glory. We thank you, divine God. We thank you, divine God, for showing up this morning and showing off for your people, for giving them strength. For those who are feeling hopeless this morning, minister to them, divine God, because you're a God of hope. You're a God that reminds us, for you know the plans you have for us, plans to prosper us and not to harm us, plans to give us hope. I wanted to type hope. Hope and a future. Your future looks good when you put your trust in God. You shall not be shaken. You shall not be removed this morning. So we thank you, divine God, that even when the weapons are formed, they will not prosper. Thank you for your people that's tuned in this morning. Locate your people right where they are this morning. You're a God that locates. You located David when he was in the bush. And you're able to locate your people right where they are this morning. Bring healing, bring deliverance, bring transformation this morning. Because we know that you're a God that transforms. We know that you're a God that anoints. You anoint our heads with oil, our cups run over. You're a God that reminds us that surely goodness and mercy will follow us all the days of our lives. You're a God that strengthens. There are times when we're feeling weak, and we know that our strength comes from you. The Lord who made the heavens and the earth. God, we will lift up our eyes to the hills. From whence our help comes. Our help comes from you. God, your name is a strong tower this morning. And the righteous run into you and they are safe. Thank you this morning, God, that we will not look to the left. We will not look to the right. But we will put our trust in you. We will not just trust in our family members, in our bosses, but we will put our trust in you, not just in our pastors, but we will put our trust in you. There are times when we put our trust in man and man fails, but when we put our trust in you, you will never fail. He's too faithful to fail you this morning.

0: there's something about how God shows up for his people. God is too faithful this morning. He's too faithful. He's too faithful this morning. You need to be encouraged this morning that God is faithful.
1: First, I lost my husband. Next was my younger brother. He was jailed for what he knew nothing about. Then my only child was in the hospital, waiting for the time he would finally pass on. It was too much to bear. So I decided to take my life. Just about that time I was going to take my life, a message came into my phone. I thought to check first. A friend just sent an audio file to me. It was a song by Moses Bliss. As I listened, I began to feel better.

0: I worship you. Blessings to you, Hyacinth. He's too faithful to fail you this morning, my friends.
1: You're too faithful to fail me.
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Good morning, good afternoon, depending on where you are.

0: to you. For those who are tuning in for the first time, I want to see you. I want you to type first time so I can acknowledge you this morning. If you're over there on YouTube, Facebook, if you're right here on TikTok.
1: You are too committed to leave me.
0: He's too faithful to fail you this morning.

0: Thoko Zeal. Blessings to you, Claudette Wallace. He's too faithful to fail you this morning. Faithful lady.
1: Hallelujah. You have won it all for me.
0: He's too faithful to fail you, my friends. He's too faithful to disappoint you.
1: What you start, you always finish. Lord, I've come to realize that you're...
0: He's too faithful to fail you this morning. There's a peace this morning in the atmosphere right where you are. The peace of God is locating you. And let me declare this morning that if God be for you, who can be against you? There's something about putting your trust in God. There's this peace that comes. What am I talking about this morning? I wanted to tie peace. Peace in the midst of your storm. Whatever it is that you're going through, whatever it is that you're experiencing, I speak peace.

0: Travel Diaries, there's a piece that's coming to your business.
1: Can you win?
0: There's a piece that's coming to your job.
1: When I'm with you,
0: God brings you that peace. The peace you can't even explain. That's the peace that we're talking about this morning. How can you be going through so much tests, so much trials,
1: and conform to
0: yet still there is this peace which is unexplainable?
1: The peace.

there's a piece of this morning, my friends. When you're in the presence of the Lord, there's this peace. When you're tested and tried, there's this peace. When you're tried in the fire, there's this peace. That peace comes from God. You're experiencing some challenges, but there's still this peace. It's unexplainable. How can you explain this peace? I don't know who you are this morning, but I speak peace over you. Peace in your marriage. Peace on the job. Peace in your relationship. Peace in your friendship. No, there's a thin line between your best friend and your enemy. So whatever it is that the enemy meant for evil, the Lord is reminding you this morning that he's turning it around for your good. You're getting ready this morning to dive into our devotional theme. Pastor Dre, good morning. And all those who are joining us this morning, thank you, Travel Diary. All those who are gifting this morning, thank you, Hyacinth. And everybody else with those heart me's and everything. Marcia, over there on Facebook, I see you. Good morning. There's a peace over you this morning. Now, our devotional theme this morning, that peace, the peace that comes, the peace that comes when you know him, the peace that comes when you know God, you know him for yourself. I'm always reminded the first time I received a prophecy from the Lord, there was this man of God, I mentioned him recently, Bishop R.A. McKenzie over there in Mandeville. Remember going to this all-white meeting. First time I've ever been to something like that before. And the presence of God was so rich in the service. And I was at the back of the church. And he said to me, young man at the back, come forward. Didn't know what he was going to do. So I came forward and I lift my hands. And he started prophesying some things to me. Didn't understand what he was doing. But I remember at the end of the prophecy, he said something very interesting to me. He said, young man, know God for yourself. No, your situation this morning is unique. Your relationship situation, your financial situation, your immigration situation. I want you to put your situation in the chat. Maybe you don't want to detail it this morning, but maybe it's a health situation. What's your situation this morning? But whatever your situation is unique. And God says, I will reveal myself to you in that situation. If you're lacking in the area of provision, God says, I will be your provider. I remember saying this statement, and I always say this. If God gives you the vision, then he will make the provision. And the Lord your God will not bring you thus far to leave you. The scripture says, I will never leave you. Yes, I see those challenges. I see those situations. But the Lord your God is able to deliver. He's a deliverer. He's a God that's faithful to his word. He said, I sent my word and heal your disease. He's a God that heals. He's a God that approves. Your documentations are approved. Mighty God. I remember there was a time our pastor here at Higher Ground, Pastor Clive. I remember we were in his office one day. And I remember there was this stamp, and the stamp was like an approval stamp. There's something on the stamp that said approval. And we had some documents and we were like prophesying. We don't know what the documents were, but we had some documents and we were looking into maybe your situation this morning. And I remember we stamped some documents in the spirit and we were saying approval.
I'm seeing some documents in the realm of the spirit this morning, and all I can do is to utilize my spiritual stamp of approval. And God is saying, whatever it is that you're believing Him for in the season, it's already approved. It's already done. Yes, yes, yes, yes. The documents are approved. It's only a matter of time. Pray through this morning. He won't fail. No, one thing I've learned over the years is to delete. Now, there's some things that you can declare in your birth month. In your birth month. I've seen God doing it for my wife. Whenever it is that she's believing God for certain breakthroughs, she'll say, I'm believing God that this will happen in my birth month. And she said, Rasheen, you can utilize that thing about your birth month, just declaring something in your birth month. And there's something that's getting ready to happen in my life, and I see it happening in this month, which is my birth month. Next week, Wednesday, I'll be celebrating 37 years on this earth. Thank God for life. But there's something that God is getting ready to do, and I see God doing it in this month. Maybe it's your birth month, and you're declaring that God is getting ready to do it in this month. Or maybe you're just believing God that God will do it in the now. The Bible says, no faith. That peace that comes when you put your faith in God, when you put your trust in God. The Bible declares that they that trust in God, they shall be like Mount Zion, and they shall not be removed. There are times when they will speak things against you. There are times when the weapons may be formed. There are times when you'll feel a certain level of discomfort. You'll feel uncomfortable. But even when they're speaking these negative words against you, even when these weapons are formed, you shall not be removed because your trust is in God. For those who are just joining us, welcome. You're inside the Hope of Glory Morning Show with yours truly, Rasheen Douglas, the Christ in me, the hope of glory. 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Let's continue. Now, I remember there was a time I delivered this message called Shifted But Not Removed. Shifted But Not Removed. Now, God is saying to you this morning, because you are trusting in Him, is reminding you that you can be shifted, but you're not removed. Notice how I'm doing my hands. My hands are shifting in a certain direction, but I'm not removed. You're driving on the road. You're shifting to another lane. You're going around the corner. You're shifting, but you're not removed. You're still in your lane. You're still gonna finish the race this morning. I don't know who you are this morning, but it's not about who is quick. It's not about who is fast. It's not about who is in front of you. I believe the word of God says the first shall be the last and the last shall be the first. So don't be envious of those who are ahead of you. Sometimes we start worrying and we start saying, God, when is it going to be my time? All you need to do is just to remain faithful. Your time will come, and your time is now. I want you to type, no, now is my time. Now is my time. Now is your time for your business to soar. Now is your time for you to be promoted. Now is your time for you to be elevated. Peace that comes. You remember the song we started off this morning, that God is that fourth man in your fire. I know you might be going through some fiery situations. I don't know who you are. The heat is turned up this morning, and you have to be wearing a certain garment because there's too much heat that's coming on you. I remember there was a time I was working at this place of work, and I saw where there was a lot of negative things coming my direction as it relates to my job. I felt I was being fought out of my job. I felt like everything wrong was going wrong.
But God had a purpose. I don't know who you are this morning. I remember sharing my testimony. It's on TikTok. You can go and watch it. I remember I came to work expecting I was going to finish some work that I didn't come the day before. So I came on the 1st of June. I think this was in 2016, the 1st of June. It was a Wednesday. Came to work expecting that, hey, I'm going to finish my deductions, because normally at the end of the month, I used to do payroll and I had to do what is called deductions. So I came expecting to complete the deductions for the workers and so on. And I was told I'm no longer employed at this place. I wasn't upset because I saw it coming. As a matter of fact, the day I didn't show up for work, I remember going to church that day and I said to my wife, I don't want to go back to that place. There's always this feeling, whenever God is getting ready to do something new, I always have this feeling that, hey, I've come to the end of this thing. I remember I was working, for those who didn't know, now you know, I was working at Gospel JFM over there in Jamaica. For those who are from Jamaica, I used to work at that radio station. And for all those who followed me from the time of Gospel JFM, I remember there was a time the Lord spoke to me. I was in the studio and the Lord came to me in the studio and he said, your time here has expired. Sometimes we're holding on to certain jobs which God is saying it's only temporal. You're serving in a certain area of ministry and God is saying this is just a stop to get to the place where he wants you to be. It's only temporal. I served as a men's president at one point. I served as an usher at one point. So there are different areas in which we serve in. It's not your final destination. God is preparing you for something bigger. So that's why you have to trust him this morning. There's a peace that comes over you when you know that he is getting ready to advance you to your next level, to your next dimension. So I remember going through different trials, different tests. God moved me, shifted me. As a matter of fact, he didn't just move me, he shifted me from payroll to radio announcing. I did payroll for many years. Even when I was still doing radio announcing, I was still doing payroll. So at some point in my lifetime, I had two jobs, doing payroll and working as a radio announcer. But there's this blessing that comes when, you know, I come on each morning. Even there are times you see me selecting music and you think it's just selecting music for you. It's actually selecting music for me. There are times when you see me delivering these messages. It's not just delivering these messages to you, but it's actually speaking directly to me. I don't know what God is doing, but whatever God is doing, just like what I'm declaring, God won't do it without me. And there's some things I'm declaring in this month. I'm not waiting until next month, July, the 7th month of the year, but I'm declaring that it's going to happen now. I see you typing it this morning. Now is my time. Now is my moment. Now is my opportunity. Now, now, now. Just like I'm declaring blessings in this month of June, which is my birth month, I'm declaring the very same blessings for you. You're getting ready to testify in the season. You have been tested and tried, but God says your tests will give birth to your testimony. You have been broken in the season, but your breaking will give birth to your breakthrough, my friend. I hear the song in my spirit, broken to be blessed. Are you this morning broken? The Bible declares, a broken spirit and a contrite heart, the Lord will not despise. The potter wants to put you back together again. Mighty God, you're broken. But you're not shaken. You're not defeated this morning. Mighty God, the songs are just flowing in my spirit this morning. Let me declare this morning, as our devotional theme states, that peace, the peace that comes when you know him. Do you really know him this morning?
You can rest assured that God is working things out just for you. He's working things out in your relationship. You're going through a very difficult time in your relationship at this time. But the Lord wants to bring you both, maybe you and your spouse, your wife, your husband, He wants to bring you both on one accord. You know, I remember there was a season, and for those who know me, you would have heard these testimonies over and over again. I remember there was a season when I used to take bus. Remember one night I didn't have any bus fare. You hear these testimonies repeating over and over again. And that is why I can put my trust in God. I was walking late night. I was kicked off the bus in New Kingston. I was walking on New Kingston, heading into Halfway Tree. Didn't know it was so far. Thought it was just a walk in the park. So I was walking somewhere between 7:30 to 8:30 in the night. I was just walking on the street. And at one point, I was actually crying because I didn't have any fear to go home. I was working, but somehow I didn't have any fear that night. And I was just walking down the roads of New Kingston. And there was this song that said, "He pulled me aside to be tested and tried." Have you ever been in that situation? So I was walking at some point when I got to Halfway Tree. I saw a gentleman who I knew from school, and he gave me the fare from Halfway Tree to Spanish Town. When I got to Spanish Town, you know, I knew some of the drivers. I lived on St. John's Road, so I spoke to one of the taxi drivers. And for those who know the street codes, I said to the taxi driver, "Dawanya, if you know, you know." Maybe you don't know these codes. But I saw one of the drivers who live in my community, and I said to him, "Dawanya, you know, it means that I didn't have any fear." So he took me home. But I remember in that time when I was there walking on the streets, and I was singing that song. I've never sung the song before.

0: And I was just singing the song, and tears were just flowing down my eyes while I was walking to Halfway Tree. And the Lord spoke to me and he said, son, I'm going to bless you with a car. God pulled me aside to be tested and tried. In the valley this morning, you might find yourself in the valley. Your valley is not your final destination. I don't know who you are this morning, but you find yourself in a valley. But your valley is temporal. Your valley is not your final destination, my friend. I want you to type valley. You may find yourself in a valley this morning.
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minister to me that night. And this song has been very dear to me from that moment. He picked out a valley for me, for you this morning. God has

You may find yourself in a valley situation this morning. If you're that person tuned in, I'm getting ready to pray for you. Remember to tap the screen if you're over there on TikTok. Remember to like the video. Remember to share it with your friends. Remember to follow if it's your first time tuning in. And if you're over here on YouTube, remember to subscribe. Remember to hit the thumbs up button this morning. In the valley this morning, he restores your

0: Catalin Beach, and I see you. I'm taking this one again from the top just for you, my friend. You're tuned to Higher Ground Gospel Radio. You're inside of the Hope of Glory Morning Show. Yours truly, Rashane Douglas, the Christ in me, the Hope of Glory. Thank you, Annette Williams. Latoya, blessings to you, my friends.
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I'm getting ready to pray for you this morning. You're in your valley situation. I don't know what situation you're going through this morning. You're putting your prayer requests in the chat this morning. God picked out a valley for you. A valley for me. You're very close to your breakthrough, my friend. You know, yesterday I was reminded, the closer you are to your breakthrough is the closer you are to giving up. There's something about you listeners, you know. Whenever I have conversations with my listeners, they will normally encourage me. They will normally remind me of the words that I normally say to you. I appreciate you for doing so.

Beverly Shakespeare, good to see you this morning. All those who are putting in your requests, I see them. Blessings in abundance to you all. Elvis Morris, I see you.

You know, for those who know me, you know what my profession is. I'm a radio announcer. I'm a minister of the gospel. But I'm not a salesperson. If you know that's true, type true. You have to admit who you are. I'm not a salesperson this morning. I can't sell something to save my life. You know, you have people who are very gifted in selling. You know, they can sell you even the clothes that's on their back. They're good at persuading people to buy something.

In the valley this morning, he restores your soul. But one thing I can persuade you this morning, that God will see you through. I am persuaded this morning. That's the only thing I can persuade you this morning, that God is real. And regardless of your situation this morning, the Lord will see you through. I am persuaded that God will see you through. We're getting ready to connect with Elder Edmund Muir in just a little while. But in the meantime, I am persuaded

That's the only thing I can persuade you to tell you this morning. If you're a child, that even though you're tested and tried, your victory is sure, my friend.

0: Are you persuaded this morning that God will see you through? I want to squeeze in one more song before we connect with Elder Edmund Muir this morning. I want to declare over you this morning that peace that comes when you know Him. That peace that comes when you can declare this morning that your greater is coming.
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Really want to thank you for following if you're joining us for the first time. Thank you for taking the time out to hit the follow button. If you're over there on YouTube, thank you for subscribing this morning.

Really want to welcome those who are just joining us. You're inside of the Hope of Glory Morning Show on this Monday morning. The best day of the week, right? Elder Muir, who's joining us in just a little while, going to be touching base with Elder Edmund Muir. It's the man to motivate on a Monday, right here inside MPIAW. Motivation, prayer, instruction, action, and worship. Let me welcome you if you have just joined in.

0: I want you to declare this morning, my greater is coming. It's coming to you this morning. Believe it or not. You may not feel it, but God is saying to you this morning, your greater is coming. 8 minutes after 7 o'clock local time right here in Edmonton. 8 minutes after 8 o'clock if you're tuning from Jamaica. 8 minutes after 9 o'clock if you're on the Eastern time zone. 8 minutes after 2 o'clock if you're over there in the UK. I want to say blessings to all those who are joining us. You're inside the Hope of Glory morning show. Yours truly, Rashane Douglas, the Christ in me, the Hope of Glory. And we're giving praises and honor to the King of Kings and the Lord of Lords. Time now for the segment MPIAW, Motivation, Prayer, Instruction, Action, and Worship.
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3: We give you glory, God. Hallelujah. Thank you for your mercies and your grace. Hallelujah. So many people right now, they're hurting.
0: We give God glory for what he's doing and what he continues to do. It's a beautiful Monday morning. Let me say good morning to you, Elder Edmund Muir. How are you doing this morning, sir? And how is the morning going so far?
4: Morning, Rev. Giving God thanks.
0: All right.
4: For a while, the morning's going great.
0: All right. How about you? Not bad at all. I'm turning something up on my system here so we can hear you loud and clear. Go ahead and speak again so I can...
4: Amen. Doing good, giving God thanks. Been up a while, just thankful for today.
0: Yes, indeed.
4: In fact, today is my wife's birthday, and I want to say happy birthday to Lady Muir. Pray that God will continue to cover and keep her.
0: Yes, indeed. Happy birthday to you, Ree. I know you're watching. Happy birthday. I said it. Elder Muir, thank you for reminding me this morning. I know Elder Muir's birthday is coming up next week. I think it's the day after my birthday. His birthday is on the 18th. So we have a lot of June people here at Higher Ground. I think we have a lot of November people too as well. My wife's birthday is in November and others who celebrate their birthday. But I want to say blessings to you, Elder Muir. Thank you for making the sacrifice again to be here yet another Monday morning. And as I turn things over to you at this time, I want you to go ahead and leave a motivational word with the listeners of HGG Radio this morning. Over to you, sir.
4: Thank you, Reverend Douglas, and good morning to all the wonderful listeners here. It's good to be back with you. Father, in the name of Jesus, touch this lump of clay. Anoint me to deliver a word for your people. Anoint your people in Jesus' name. Amen and amen. So, yes, again, it's my wife's birthday. I want to give a shout out to her this morning. Happy birthday, beautiful. Happy birthday to you. So this morning, I want to talk to us about a topic that it's know your friend. Know your friend. And I will begin with Proverbs 27 in verse 17. Iron sharpeneth iron. So a man sharpeneth the countenance of his friend. That's Proverbs 27 and verse 17. I know this message is for someone online this morning. And if it is you, please acknowledge before you go so we can know. Friendship actually is a gift that God gives to humanity. The people that we allow in our lives is very significant. And the people that we allow should basically help us to grow closer to God. So we should look and then examine, does this person pulls me to God or away from God? Many people know their acquaintances, their co-workers, social media contacts, but truly many don't know their friends. The Bible teaches us about friendship. Friendship is powerful, children of God. A friend can strengthen your faith. A friend should be able to encourage you in your trials. And a friend, most of all, should help you to fulfill God's promise. Now, what are the questions we can ask this morning then? Question, what is a true friend?

lot of friends. Look at the entertainers. Look at the billionaires, the millionaires, how many friends they have. They have a lot of friends when money is flowing. They are friends when your health is good because you can go places with them. They are friends when life is easy. But adversity, this is the Bible speaking to us, adversities usually reveals genuine friendship. The Bible speaks specifically about two persons, David and Jonathan. If it was not for this friendship, David would have probably been killed. Jonathan and David had the greatest or one of the greatest friendship that was ever mentioned. Because even when Jonathan's father, who is Saul, wanted to kill David, guess what? Jonathan remained loyal. Do you have loyal friends or loyal people in your life? You need to know who stands with you. But watch this, children of God. Who stands with you in hardships? Who stands with you during criticism? And many times criticisms are behind your back. But who stands with you during criticisms, especially when confronted when others are around? Take a note of those who stand with you or those who want to be neutral. Your friend will stand with you. Look on who stands with you also during disappointment, the time when you may have failed. Look and see, and so you will be able to know your true friends. When things get hard, they stand with you. When you're being criticized, they stand with you. When you're in disappointments, they stand with you. These are your true friends. I hope I'm teaching someone something this morning. Now, as we continue to look at a friend influences your direction, whether you believe it, yes or no. A friend influences your direction. And direction in this life is very important. Proverbs 13 and verse 20, it says, "He that walketh with wise men shall be wise, but a companion of fools shall be destroyed." I speak from the word of God to the people of God, because your friends shape your future. You become like the people that you spend time with. So be careful of who you spend your time with. Oh, I just spent some. Be careful. You don't waste your time on those who are not your friends, on those who will not pull you closer to God, on those who will not pull you up. Yes, said it. So ask yourself some very valid questions. My friends, do they believe in prayer? Do they motivate me to pray or encourage me to pray? My friends, do they encourage me in a path of holiness? My friends, do they encourage me to be obedient to God? To the contrary, does their relationship causes me to compromise? Or is it that worldliness is something that we gravitate to? Or sin? These are important questions that we must ask as we analyze our friends. I know I'm talking to someone, because if God gave it to me, there's someone online that needs to know their friends this morning. You see, a ship can be moved by a small rudder. A ship, a big ship that sits in the sea, it can be moved by a small rudder. So even your friendship can change the direction of your life. One friendship can make the difference. It can break you or it can make you.
Proverbs

0: 22, 24 to 25, it's very clear to the children of God. And it says, make no friendship with an angry man, and with a furious man thou shalt not go. Who is angry that you call your friend? A furious man, someone that you cannot even talk to. But the Bible says, lest thou learn his ways and get a snare to thy soul. This person will lead you to hell. An angry man, a furious man. We would say an arrogant man. Now, this points to the character of a person. Older folks would have said it this way. Show me your company, and I tell you who you are. So God teaches us to observe character before trusting someone deeply. There are some questions we have to ask as well, because we get up and we love and we trust without analyzing, without observing the character of the person, and then we become wounded with God. Proverbs 12 and verse 22, lying lips are an abomination to the Lord. One critical character of a true friend is truthfulness. Has this person been true to me? Don't take a little lie. Sometimes they're telling you a story and they're squeezing a little lie there. Be careful of such a one. They might be able to pretend that they're your friend. They might be able to pretend that they love you. But watch those lying lips. Because Proverbs 12 verse 22 says, lying lips are abomination to the Lord. Watch the lips. Is that person faithful? But a faithful man who can find. It beats me, children of God, how a married man or a married woman can be such a good friend with the person that they know is unfaithful. Come on, think about that for a moment. Just think about it. Your best friend is unfaithful, whether to God, to man, or to woman. Come on, think about that. Think about that. You're a married woman, and your best friend is known to be unfaithful. You're a married man, and your best friend is known to be unfaithful. You can only fool yourself. But for those who are discerning in the spirit, they know that you will become unfaithful if you aren't already unfaithful. So is the person godly? What did Psalm 1 and verse 1 says? You remember the word of God? What did it say? Psalm 1 and verse 1. Blessed is a man that walketh not in the counsel of the ungodly. Character matters more than beauty, more than charm. Character matters. Know your friend. So then, if I'm asking all these questions, there's something that I must know. A true friend. Proverbs 27 and verse 6. Read Proverbs. Faithful are the wounds of a friend. Talk truth. But the kisses of an enemy are deceitful. Real friends tell the truth. And sometimes when we hear the truth, that's what we don't want to hear. And we feel as if they don't like us. But a true friend will tell you the truth. A true friend will attempt to correct you when necessary. A true friend will attempt to warn when danger is near. You might not see the danger, but a true friend will try to warn you of this danger. And the true friend will encourage you to do the right thing. So the true friend will encourage you in righteousness. But a false friend tells us only what we want to hear. There are some people around you, they will tell you the best things, the greatest things, in order to put a noose around your neck for you to believe that they love you. But it's not the person that tells you the best things. It's not the person that tells you what you want to hear. It is the person that tells you the truth is your friend. In the Bible, We saw where David fell. And Nathan, the prophet, confronted David regarding the sin that he committed. And he spoke the truth to David. And what did the truth do to David? It caused David to repent. Sometimes it's hard, but we need to have courage when we are talking to friends. Friendship requires courage. Marriage requires courage. When you have to speak the truth. Thank you, God. Hallelujah. Christ likened the church unto marriage. That's what he did. John 15, verse 13 tells us, greater love hath no man than this, that a man lay down his life for his friends. Jesus then is the greatest friend that we can have. The theme that Minister Roshane used this morning, the peace that comes when you know him. Jesus is the greatest friend that you can have. In John 15 and verse 15. Henceforth, I call you not servants, but I have called you friends. So the greatest example of friendship is Jesus himself. Why? Because Jesus loves unconditionally. Because Jesus will never abandon you in hard times, when times get difficult. Because Jesus knows that you have faults and he will forgive your sin. Because Jesus will give you eternal life. Because Jesus laid down his life for you. So what am I saying? I am saying that humans will fail. Humans will fail, but Jesus never fails. He never fails and he will never fail. That's why he said to the Hebrews in 13:5, I will never leave thee nor forsake thee. That's a true friend. When things get rough, he'll never leave you. When you're up on the mountain, he'll never leave you. When you're in the valley, he will never leave you. That is a true friend. We often hear the term, a friend in need is a friend indeed. Wow. Now, one concept that we need to understand as Christians is that we need to be the friend that we desire. We pray for good friends, but are we the good friend to someone else? Am I a good friend? Ecclesiastes 4, 9 to 10. Two are better than one. For if they fall, the one will lift up his fellow. So we need a good friend in our lives that will lift us up. Not only good friend, but we as Christians, we need godly friends that will pray for others, that we can pray together, that will encourage others, that will help others, that will forgive others, that will point us to Christ. But we don't need a friend that is always engaged in conflicts and arguments and keeping malice with others and expect you, because you are their friend, to keep malice as well. That's not your friend. Because a true friend pulls you closer to God and the Word of God. No. Your friend. Who is your friend? So how do I know my friend, Elder? The Bible, I've said it. I've released a number of passages from Proverbs, right? That tells us how to know our friends. Proverbs 18 and verse 24. It says, a man that hath friends must show himself friendly. And there is a friend that sticketh closer than a brother. That friend is Jesus. That friend is Jesus. So everyone around you know, I know someone is pondering about some friendships in your life this morning, and this is for you. examine their love. How do these people love me? Do they love me for convenience? Are they loving me when I'm in my worst? Have I seen them when others are gone? Right? We need to observe the influence that they carry. Is their influence one that portrays Christ or not? We need to know that, right? We have to watch carefully the character of everyone who calls themselves our friends, because they'll say they're your friends, but watch the character. Not only that, listen to them. Keen to listen what they say when they counsel others. I'm talking about even those who run the aisles and are filled with the Holy Ghost and speak in all manner of tongues. Listen to their counsel. What they say to others when things look bad. Do they pull them down or lift them up with the spirit of meekness? And compare all your friendship to Christ. There's no comparison, but try to compare. And then you will see whether this person is truly your friends. Do they stand for you and with you when you're being criticized? Do they speak the truth to you, or do they give you comforting words that lie? You've heard the scripture. A secret kiss is dangerous. The Bible lets us know that open rebuke. Your friend sometimes will rebuke you, but nobody wants to be rebuked. Nobody wants to be corrected, but a true friend will seek this for you. Wow. Have your friendships drawn you closer to God, or have they drawn you further away from God? Are you the kind of friend that God wants you to be? Are you honest with your friends? Do you tell them the truth? Or you have allowed fear to consume you speaking the truth? I learned something growing up as a child. Speak the truth, comes what may. But I learned the hard facts of life when I became an adult. Even today, I suffer from it because I believe when people speak, and many times they're telling lies. Oh, what a God, what a God, what a God, what a God. Do you want Jesus to be your friend this morning? What a friend to have. If Jonathan could have saved David from death, Jesus will save you from death this morning. What a friend he is. The Bible lets us know that he laid down his life for us, even whilst we were in sin. He laid down his life for us on Calvary. The Bible lets us know that he will always be there for us. In John 15, again, he says, henceforth, I call you not servants, but I call you friends. He wants to be our friend. He wants to be your friend. Hallelujah. But you must show yourself friendly. Oh, mighty God, greater love hath no man, the Bible says, than a man to lay down his life for his friends. God bless you this morning. Hallelujah. As you wrap yourselves in the love of your true friend, that is Christ Jesus. Blessings, everybody.
1: Blessings in abundance to you, Elder Muir. What a word this morning. Who is your friend? Who is your friend this morning? Very, very crucial. Is your friend drawing you closer to God, or is your friend drawing you away from God? That's a powerful question. Think about it. If they're drawing you away from God, then you need to examine that friendship this morning. Again, let me say good morning to those who have just joined us. You're inside the Hope of Glory Morning Show. We're inside the segment MPIAW, Motivation, Prayer, Instruction, Action, and Worship. Of course, our motivational speaker this morning, Elder Edmund Muir, assistant pastor here at Higher Ground Tabernacle Ministry. Hallelujah. Before you go this morning, Elder Muir, there are two things, or at least three things, we'd want you to do. We want you to pray for those who are joining us this morning. Also, we want you to remind us of Higher in Prayer and, of course, leave some final instructions with us as it relates to this topic. Who is your friend? All right, go over to you, Elder Muir.
0: Hallelujah. Glory to God. Let us pray. Heavenly Savior, the one creator that created everything, the holies of holy, the great God, the Alpha and the Omega, this morning I salute you as God over my life, as the only Lord that consumes my life. Let your passion, Father God, be upon your people. Let it be upon us. The desire to turn to you, the desire to love you, the desire to be a true friend. Because a friend will feel, oh God, when we're wounded. A friend will know when we are hurting. And there are persons this morning, they are online. Yes, they are commenting, but they are hurting. I pray, God, our friend, that you will touch them, that you will heal the broken parts in their bodies, that you will touch every wound in their bodies this morning. I declare healing in Jesus' mighty name. I pray, God, that the comforter that was promised that came on earth will comfort them, that the peace Minister Roshane mentioned this morning will find them. I pray, God, that you will continue, God, to open doors, Father Jesus. Let our enemies be astonished. Oh God, let there be a wonder. Let them consider, Father God, as they contemplated over the body of Moses. Let them contemplate, Father God, over the miracles that you will wrought in the lives of your people. Touch your people, strengthen your people, give them hope. Let them understand who you are. Another day, Father God, that you have given us life and we are thankful. Another day, Father God, that you have worked your mighty miracles, and I pray, God, that you will experience your miracle working hand in their lives, in every area, in every avenue of their lives this morning, in Jesus' name. Remember my wife, I pray continued coverage. Father God, I pray, oh God, that you may establish her borders. I pray you will lift her up. I pray, God, you'll cover her, touch her mind, her body, her soul, her spirit. Let them be in line with your word, Father God. I rebuke every spirit of distraction, every spirit that comes to rob her joy in the name of Jesus. I cancel every operation in the spirit realm coming against her in the name of Jesus. And I declare that she shall preach. I declare that she shall prophesy. I declare that she shall love according to your will and your desire in the name of Jesus. Cover her and keep her safe in Jesus' name. Touch this radio station. Touch Higher Ground. 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In Jesus' name I pray. Amen and amen. Amen. Glory to God.
1: Amen.
0: Hallelujah. Let me give you some instructions this morning. The Bible, what the text I started off with this morning was Proverbs 27 and verse 17. And it is, iron sharpeneth iron. So a man sharpeneth the countenance of his friend. If you have a friend and you realize that you are not being sharpened by that friend, just cut it off. It may be hard, but just cut it off, because it's going to be your life or your death. It's going to turn your direction, just as I spoke about the ship. With that small rudder that turns it around, your friend can turn your destiny around, and you will lose out on the blessings that God has ordained for you because of just one friend. Choose your friend wisely. You have friends tonight online as well. Higher in Prayer will be on tonight. Pastor Clive will be sitting in for me on Higher in Prayer tonight, right here on HGG Radio. I invite you to come on, send your prayer request. Tell us about something that God has done for you. Send your testimony. Tell someone that we will be on. You can send your request to 825-343-4486. Yes, that's 825-343-4486. And we will pray for you. Tonight can be your night of deliverance. Send your request in. Heaven bless you and shalom.
1: Amen and amen. Again, really want to thank you, Elder Muir, for coming on this morning and sharing with us this morning inside MPIAW Motivation, Prayer, Instruction, Action, and Worship. And of course, we do it again next week, Monday. I know you're going to have a great time this evening with your wife. That's what I'm assuming. I'm just having a wild imagination at this time. But I know you're going to be having a great time today. It's a day to celebrate. If you're celebrating a birthday today, happy birthday to you. If you're celebrating your wedding anniversary, a lot of persons are celebrating their wedding anniversary in this month of June. So I want to say happy wedding anniversary to you. Maybe it passed or maybe it's coming. I want to say blessings to you in abundance. Thank you so much again, Elder Muir. Have a wonderful day. And again, greet your wife for me. Hope she enjoys her day today. And I know you'll make it special for her. So I want to say blessings again. And thank you for coming on. Have a wonderful one.
0: Thank you for having me. And you too. And God bless everyone.
1: God bless you too. I surrender it all to you this morning. Will you surrender to the Lord? Everything I give to you, withholding nothing. Trudy G, blessings over there on TikTok. Thank you so much, D. Blessed. Withholding nothing, I surrender it all to you. Everything I give to you. We're getting ready this morning to make way for the program Expectation. If all being well next week, I won't say, I don't like to do promises. Let me pay some bills this morning. Of course, we have a few things happening right here at Higher Ground. I need to restart my computer. You know, it's moving a bit slow than usual, right? Yes, we. If you know, you know this morning. Gifted by God, I see you. Good morning to you. Priceless Designs. So the number, the gentleman just called, Elder Edmund Muir, the number is 825-343-4486. That's 825-343-4486. That's the WhatsApp number for HGG Radio. We have our convocation coming up here at Higher Ground Tabernacle Ministry. It's going to be from the 10th of July to the 12th of July. We're looking forward to celebrating with you and you and you, my friends. It's going to be great. We're going to have a great time in the presence of the Lord. If you're just joining in this morning, let me know that you're there. Keisha, I see you. Thank you for following. If you're following for the first time, go ahead, hit the follow button this morning so I can acknowledge you, my friend. Let me declare that there's a blessing in store for you in this season. How do I know? The Bible declares that the people that know their God, they shall be strong. They shall do exploits. Erica Bloomfield, blessings to you. Broomfield, blessings to you, my friend. Thank you for following. Joe B., thank you for following. Blessings to you. I see you. I appreciate you for doing so this morning. Nadine Laidlaw, blessings to you. Thank you for doing so. Thank you for following. I see you. Who else is following this morning for the first time? I want to acknowledge you this morning. Miss Powell, blessings to you. How is everything going, my friend? Just send me a message, all right? June Ritty. Ritty, blessings to you, June. I like your first name. Simone, tuning in for the first time. Thank you, Simone. Blessings to you. Withholding nothing. Withholding nothing. Withholding nothing this morning. What a beautiful song there from William McDowell, Withholding Nothing.

Now, this next song, I feel led to play this one. This one is from Sandra Crouch. Title of this one, Completely Yes. We're getting ready to make way for the program expectation, but in the meantime, we say yes, Lord. Arlene, Dennis, I see you. See, I see you. All those who are tuning in for the first time. June Ritty says, thank you, born June also. The first, wow. Happy belated birthday, my friend. Your birthday was exactly last week, this time. I want to say belated birthday to you. 1st of June. Blessings, my friend. Faithful lady says, my birthday's on the 17th. We're birthday twins, right? That's my birthday as well. To the depths of my soul. Nadine Dunkley says, on the 19th. All right, Nadine. Katie and Minto says, on the 19th. I see those coming in, right? My soul says, yes. Natalie, blessings to you.

happy belated birthday to you, Tanya Black. You celebrated your birthday yesterday. Wow. How was your birthday? Did you enjoy the day? I hope you did. I want to say happy belated birthday to you, Tanya Black, who celebrated her birthday yesterday. Carmen Paris says, mine is on the 18th. All right. Thanks for letting me know. We're going to have a great celebration right here in this month, right? It was good. Happy to hear that, Tanya.

0: For those who are on TikTok, you're seeing a flyer. It's time. That's our convocation theme this year. It's time. It's time. It's time. You're seeing it this morning. It's time. It's our Holy Convocation 2026, July 10th to 12th. Or the 12th or the 10th to the 12th of July. It's going to be right here in the beautiful city of Edmonton at our brand new church location, 11714 95 Street, right here in Edmonton, under the leadership of our pastor, Pastor Clive, and Lady Melody Atkinson. Our guest speaker, Dr. Lincoln Bryan, coming all the way from Ontario. And of course, Minister Kirk Stewart, he's going to be leading a teaching session on the Saturday. And I believe, let me see if I can fix this thing on the screen for those who are watching. You know, there's so much technological things you have to be doing. So let me remove this so you can see it clearly. All right. So as you can see here on the Saturday, Minister Kirk Stewart, he's going to be teaching the morning. Oh, I actually have your morning. I'm going to fix that. It's actually the afternoon teaching session. So it's not a morning session. So it's going to be a 3. And he's going to be looking at AI technology. How can we adjust to AI technology as it relates to the church? It's going to be a very powerful presentation. That's going to be on the Saturday at 3. So just a quick correction on the flyer, as you're seeing here. It's going to be changed from morning to afternoon teaching session. Again, let me say good morning. Thank you for coming on. Thank you for making it the Hope of Glory Morning Show with yours truly, Rashane Douglas, the Christ in me, the Hope of Glory. Yes, we're going to be ensuring that this convocation comes live. It's going to be coming on the HGG Radio TikTok page. We're going to try to bring it on there. So for those who are on TikTok, of course, you can visit our website, our YouTube channel, I should say, HGG Radio. That's our YouTube channel, HGG Radio. That's where you can go. You can go right there, my friends. And you'll definitely see us going live for our convocation or follow our church page, Higher Ground Tabernacle Ministry. So I'm going to be putting those links on the flyer. So now I see, no, it's coming back to me. So I need to put those links as well. I need to put a QR code so you can go directly to our YouTube channel. So I'm going to be putting those on the screen. I'm going to be fixing the flyer and finalize this flyer so that it will be a blessing to you, my friends. Again, let me say good morning to you. Thank you for making it the Hope of Glory Morning Show this morning. In just a little while, we're going to be making way for the program expectation with pastor and teacher Dean A. Brown of the Christ Alive Christian Center, 4217 to 19 Vario Avenue, Bronx, New York, USA. I trust all is well with you. How is it going in your neck of the woods? Are you saying yes, Lord, this morning? Yes to his will. Yes to his way. I say, yes, Lord, I will trust you and obey. When your spirit speaks to me with my whole heart, I'll agree. And will your answer be yes? Yes, Lord. If your answer is yes, just type yes, Lord. Yes to his will. Yes to his way. And the Lord your God is making a way for you this morning, even when there seems to be no way. You're saying yes. You don't know where the provision is coming from, but you're saying yes. You don't know how the door is going to be opened up, but you're saying yes, Lord. God is doing something awesome in your life, my friend. He's showing up for you this morning and you're saying, yes, Lord, yes, Lord. You're saying, God, show up for me and show off. You're saying, yes, Lord, heal me. You're saying, yes, Lord, deliver me. You're saying, yes, Lord, show up for me this morning. The Lord your God will show up. The Lord your God will show off. You're tuned to Higher Ground Gospel Radio. It is now time for the program expectation with pastor and teacher Dean A. Brown of the Christ Alive Christian Center, 4217 to 19 Vario Avenue, Bronx, New York, USA.
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2: 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This is your teacher and host, Pastor Dean Brown. The series that you're listening to, this current series, is entitled Problems and Choices. We all face challenges. We all face problems. But circumstances and problems do not have to dictate the outcome of your life or mine. So in this series, my goal is to help you, everyone that's listening, to be able to make the right choice no matter what you're dealing with. The answer is in the Word. The truth of God, with the help of the Holy Spirit, will always empower us. Our job is to learn them and apply them. So as you listen, I trust that you'll be encouraged, motivated, you will meditate on the Scriptures, and you will act correctly in faith and see victory manifest no matter what you're dealing with. God bless you as you listen.
3: Today, my topic is problems and choices. Problems and choices. You know, two previous teachings I did dealt with the subject of generosity. And, you know, this is somewhat connected to it because one of the things that impacts our personal generosity is the challenges that we deal with in life. Okay? Life has challenges. Now, let me tell you the foundation of this. What brought me to choosing to teach this morning? It's not a new outline, actually, right? This message, this truth that helped to shape my life, I actually received it back in 1988 or 89, sitting in Bible College as Dr. You know, well, I don't know if he's a doctor, but Reverend Doug Jones was teaching, filling in for Dad Hagen in Faith Library. He said some things that really stirred my heart that stayed with me. And so after Bible College, I took the time to meditate on it, study it out, you know, make some notes on it, you know, added some other things over the years. I've taught it before. And I decided, because the Lord seems okay with it, because he didn't change my mind on it, you know, when I thought of it, you know, yesterday and today, to go this way. I was going to go another way, but I was in a session with Reverend Manford. We were having some time discussing some scriptures yesterday. And in the process of time, I was sharing a little bit from this, and it just stood with me. And, you know, and so I will ask the Lord the question. You say, Lord, you know, yeah, I have some things that I would want, that I have to share. You know, what direction would you have me go in? I always stay open. I've had God shift the message while I'm upstairs before I come downstairs for a service. So I stay open. And so that was one. Another thing that really caused me to go this way is because of an assignment I gave, first of all, to my mentoring group. Go to Romans chapter 5. I have been pouring into, you know, some young people, teenagers, meet on Sunday mornings, all right, before church. And, you know, we communicate other ways all the times. And I gave them an assignment to read Romans 5. Some of you were here on Wednesday night. Remember, I mentioned briefly and I said, you can go ahead and read it. But their assignment went more than that. Not just read Romans 5, but I wanted them to write to me and tell me what they learned from, what they gleaned from. What did you get out of Romans 5? Now, the reason I gave them that assignment was because just before waking up this week, one of these past parts of this passage just kept running over in my spirit. And I got up the morning and I read the full chapter and thought on it a little bit. So I started getting back responses. After the initial group, I thought to myself, there are others that I, young people that I mentor as well, some in person because of interaction, because they're close, and others, you know, because of distance through, you know, electronic means and conversation by, you know, WhatsApp and things like that. And so I decided to send it out to the same assignment out to them as well. And then later on in the morning, the Lord quickened my heart, you know, for, you know, to send it out to a particular person. And I did. I laughed because I got a response from her, and she said to me, she said, "Why did you send this to me? Because this just not too long ago, I prayed and asked the Lord, what should I study?" And shortly thereafter, this thing came in, read Romans 5 and send me back so and so and so. But I want to read a part of it. Starting at verse number 3, okay? It says, "And not only that, but we also glory in tribulations." We also do what? Glory in tribulations. Now, when you and I read that from a human natural context, the very idea of glorying in tribulation just doesn't sound right. It just sounds, you know, silly. But it says what? We glory in what? In tribulation, right? Knowing that tribulation produces perseverance, and perseverance, right, character. So we can read it this way: tribulation produces perseverance, and perseverance produces character, and character produces hope, and hope. Now, hope does not disappoint. Why? Because the love of God has been poured out in our hearts by the Holy Spirit, was given to us. Amen. And so those three verses stood out. So I started getting responses, and listen to this. This is one response from one of the individuals. Suffering, she heads it, suffering is not pointless. It is productive. This part felt very personal. Paul says that suffering produces perseverance. Perseverance produces character, and character produces hope. Recently, I noticed that whenever I go through a difficult season, my first instinct is to just want it to end quickly instead of asking what God is trying to let me understand. Normally, I just want the suffering to end. I do not usually stop to ask, what is this teaching me? But this reframed things to me. It means that that hard season is not wasted. That waiting season is not empty. That emotional wait is not meaningless. The most beautiful part is that hope does not disappoint, because God's love has been poured into our hearts. Not will be poured, but has been poured. So even when life seems shaky, there's already something solid inside me. Amen. Amen. I read the whole thing yesterday to Reverend Manfred, and I said, man, there's a preach. This whole thing will preach. Yes. All right. And, you know, towards the end, okay, she goes into summarizing, you know, some of the things she learned. And what this chapter is saying to me personally, honestly, if I'm to put everything together, I'm already at peace with God. My current struggles are shaping me, not breaking me. My current struggles are shaping me, not breaking me. Is why I said it'll preach? All right. And then I got another one, and it says, one part that stood out strongly to me is where Paul says we can glory in tribulations also. Naturally, nobody enjoys suffering, but Paul explains that suffering can produce perseverance. Perseverance produces character, and character produces hope, which means hard times can build a stronger person. Just as pressure can refine gold, trials can refine a believer.
4: Amen.
3: Personally, this part spoke to me because I've noticed that I sometimes run away from trials instead of facing them. My natural reaction can be to avoid pain, difficulty, or uncomfortable situations. But Romans 5 helped me understand that not every trial is sent to destroy me. Some trials are allowed by God to strengthen me, mature me, and teach me to depend on Him more. If I keep running from every challenge, I may also run from the growth God wants to produce in me. For example, someone who loses a job may learn patience, deeper trust in God, discipline, and compassion for others. Someone who faces sickness may grow in gratitude and dependence on God. Problems are painful, but God can still use them for growth. Reading some of these and thinking, and I've not read them all yet, and thinking on some of that, reflecting on my conversation with, you know, that I had yesterday with Reverend Manford, I just felt that it would be good to walk this road of teaching again. Because there are some folks in our midst that have never heard it. Because it's been years since I touched on some of these things. Amen? And for some of you that have heard it, it's good to know. Amen. That God loves you enough to talk to you about it all over again. Yes. Amen? Yes. Now go with me to Mark chapter 4. Mark chapter 4. My favorite anointing is the one that's on me right now. The teaching anointing. I love teaching the word. Mark chapter 4, and we're going to pick up at verse number 14. And this is Jesus explaining, you know, the parable, right, of the sower. The sower sows the word. And these are the ones by the wayside where the word is sown. When they hear, Satan comes immediately and takes away the word that was sown in their hearts. These likewise are the ones sown on stony ground.
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4: 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And let me also remind you that you can go to our YouTube channel at Christ Alive Christian Center. And there you can, you know, listen to many of our messages that have been recorded and saved for your blessing and benefit. In Jesus' name, have a wonderful, wonderful day.

0: 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Join us again tomorrow right here inside the Hope of Glory Morning Show for another program. And of course, in just a little while, we're going to be pulling things down. Just want to remind you that this week, yes, this week, we're going to be having the start of the Activate Core virtual book tour. It's going to be happening right here on HGG Radio. Of course, the first interview will be played right here inside the Hope of Glory Morning Show. So going to be telling you more about the virtual book tour 2026. Going to be powerful interviews and, of course, stories to inspire you. Those who are authors would have written those lovely books. We're going to be hearing from some of our authors, Christian authors. We're going to be hearing from those individuals. So it's a virtual book tour 2026. And of course, we're looking forward for great things right here on HGG Radio. Let me hope you are doing well. Of course, at this time, we're going to be pulling things down. But just wanted to show you the flyer for the virtual book tour 2026. And it's going to be right here on HGG Radio, presented by Activate Core. Yes, Activate Core. 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As you can see on the flyer right here, it's the virtual book tour 2026. 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So it's the virtual book tour 2026. And of course, 40 authors, 6 continents. It's a movement, and it's going to be from June to August. So we're going to be starting the first set of interviews, going to be playing those interviews for you right here inside the Hope of Glory Morning Show. Of course, the powerful visionary behind this is Jennifer, Jennifer Williams. And of course, she's going to be leading the charge again for Activate Core virtual book tour 2026. 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And it's going to be live right here on HGG Radio. 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Yes, this Friday, June 12th. It's going to be powerful. Trust you will be there to enjoy the festivity. And of course, just want to remind you of our convocation that's happening this next month, in the month of July. It's going to be from the 10th to the 12th, and it's all happening right here on HGG Radio. Higher Ground Tabernacle Ministry, of course, HGG Radio, reaching you at the highest mountain, my friends, and the lowest valley. Really want to thank everyone who tuned in this morning. It was really a blessing having you on board, having you sharing, commenting, and pouring out your hearts this morning, making your requests known unto God. And I believe that God has blessed you tremendously. Have a wonderful day, my friends, and may the peace of God be with you always. Shalom, everybody. Have a good one, my friends.
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There were some men working on a building, and there were some lambs playing on the ground. 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
1: Come on, somebody praise him right now. We give you glory, God. 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So many people right now, they're hurting. 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But I hear God is saying right now that he's going to restore whatever the conqueror, whatever the caterpillar, hallelujah, has eaten out of your finances. 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

0: his brain splashed all in my lap. 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
1: Decided to dedicate the rest of our life to empower others to be all that God wants them to be. I've decided to follow Jesus. How about you? 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So I wrote this little song, and it goes like this.
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Above the singing, God, above the music, above the songs, let your name be lifted high, Jesus. 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

0: God. Nothing too difficult or too hard, and every promise you can claim in His name. Yes, we gotta believe it. Anything we ask in His name, He will do it.
1: If you ask anything in His name.
0: Yes.
1: If you ask anything in His name.
0: He will do it.
1: He will do it.
0: He promised He will do it. And there's nothing, absolutely nothing.
1: There's nothing impossible for God.
0: Nothing too difficult.
1: Nothing too difficult or too hard.
0: He's a God who cannot change.
1: He's a God.

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Absolutely nothing's too hard for my God. But you can ask anything he claims in his name. If you're sick in your body right now, just ask him. And he will heal you. Your miracle is on the way. Is there a mother right now who is distressed and disoriented? Are your children or your child is incarcerated? You can ask God anything right now.

0: something? Just believe right now. 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Have faith in God, knowing that He is a rewarder. Anything in His name. Just praise Him for your victory. Praise Him for your healing. Praise Him for your breakthrough. In His name.
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1: We worship and we forget to give God time to respond. We have declared some things in this room. I want you to raise your hands and with the fruit of your lips, let's just worship the Lord now. He's about to respond to your declaration. He's about to respond to your worship. Throw your hands up and open.

David ministered on the string instruments. I decree and declare tonight that as the string instruments are going forth, that whatever demon was troubling you, that God's about to get that demon straight. Whatever the drama was in your life, God's about to get rid of that demon's trait. And while your hands are lifted and while your

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Listen to me. Wow.

sickness was. I don't know what your disease is, but

That's why it was raining when you came in here tonight. I said, Lord, don't let it rain. The people are not going to show up. He said, son, let me do what I'm going to do.